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2: I'm 7 News meteorologist Nicole Collins. Look for plenty of sunshine and, once again, warm temperatures as we go through your Thursday. Highs topping off above normal for this time of year, running into the mid-80s. We continue with warm temperatures and mostly dry conditions as we go through your Friday, but a cold front starts to approach the area. It will likely bring a few spotty showers and storms around through your Friday afternoon and evening, and then we're looking at that activity increasing as we go through your Saturday and Sunday. With the shower and storm chances increasing, we're also cooling down the temperatures.
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1: What we've got here is failure to communicate. 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
1: and Mahoney. 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
1: 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Because like, so she's like, yes, you know, I do. 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
6: 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Brevard says it now has enough funding to build the final 8 miles of the Acosta Trail. 2 years after Helene, Western North Carolina communities are preparing for the next disaster. 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
6: Audrey did it. She freaked out one of her neighbors.
7: Oh,
6: unintentionally,
7: man.
6: I'm sure, but what have you done? Because you're a very friendly, affable person.
7: And
6: most people like talking to you.
7: The problem.
6: Oh. Is that a problem?
7: That's the problem. So I was going for a walk yesterday. It's finally, like, you know, broke under 90 degrees.
6: Which is nice.
7: In the middle of the day, yeah. So I'm able to kind of, like, walk my dogs. And as I'm walking my dogs, you know, there's not very many places and spaces. I live in a new area where I'm kind of the only development over there. So if there's one or two people walking, you know, it feels like a little stalkerish.
6: I see.
7: So as I'm walking my dogs, I pass by this woman who seems to be about my age, maybe, you know, 30 adjacent.

0: And she has a baby carriage.
1: And you think, oh, new friend.
0: Well, not at first.
1: Oh.
0: Because, you know, she's doing her thing and I've got my dogs and I just see her and I just like do the, like, the little neighbor wave. Like, hey, yeah. How's it going? And she walks past me and I continue on my way and she continues on
2: hers. You're on the same sidewalk.
0: No, we're not. So we're passing at this point. So like
1: opposite
0: she's opposite.
1: Of the street?
0: Well, same side of the street, but we're going opposite directions.
2: Okay, but the same sidewalk.
0: Yeah. Oh, sorry. Yeah. So we have to walk past each other, and I'm like, hey, whoop, crossing the street. Hey, hi, how are you doing? Doing our pleasantries as girls do, and you know neighbors do. And about 15, 20 minutes later passes, and we come again at the same sort of area where we're having to pass. And you know what? I just took it upon myself. I was like, you know what? I'm just gonna do it. I'm gonna be like, hey. Do you walk during this time every day? And I was like, dang, that probably was like a really way to open up this conversation. But I was like, do you do like your cute little midday walks around the same time?
3: Tell me your exact schedule.
0: That's where I'm getting at.
3: I want to know where you are at all times.
0: That's where I'm getting at. Because like, so she's like, yes, you know, I do. And I was
3: are you normally alone?
0: I'm saying this girl's never met me. She's never seen me in the neighborhood ever because it's like literally maybe day two of me taking my dogs.
2: You've got your dogs with you. Which dogs do you have?
0: I have both of them. My doodles. I was all pink, but still it doesn't matter. Like,
3: do you lock your windows at night?
0: That's what I'm saying. I really do feel like she might have been thinking that I was trying to get her itinerary.
3: Are you normally home alone?
2: How old was the baby? Was it like a little baby? Fresh baby?
0: Fresh goo. Fresh
3: just
0: fresh
3: you and the
0: goo.
3: Child, eh?
0: So I asked her, I was like, well, you know, if you are always, you know, walking around this time, I'm trying to get out and about with my dogs. I would love to start walking with you. Can I get your number?
3: Or perhaps wear your skin as it gets colder this winter.
2: Feel too bad to me.
0: It doesn't? Okay.
2: No, not at all.
0: So because as I got home and I was like, well, this is my house right here. And she goes, oh, okay, I live kind of like not that far away.
3: Oh, good, but I can see you from my upstairs.
0: I wanted her to know exactly like where my house was so that she didn't think that I was just some creepy lady like walking around trying to like scout out like potential people for me to kidnap.
2: Sure, I get that. But so, you don't give off those vibes.
0: Kidnapper
2: you have,
0: vibes?
2: You have too much ADHD to like
0: be a kidnapper.
1: You'd leave the van door open or something.
0: Yeah,
2: plotting a plan like that, you can't. That's
0: I wouldn't be able to execute it. I can envision it, but I would need somebody else to do it for me.
1: Yeah.
2: Right, so did you get her number?
0: So I got her number, and she was like, hey, this is Molly. And she was like, this is my number. And I was like, hey, like, date soon. And then I immediately go, oh no, what if her man thinks, because just times
3: you're
0: are weird.
3: A lesbian.
0: You've
2: got a big giant wedding ring on your hand.
0: Or that this is like a fake female's number. And because I said date soon. And I immediately was like, walk date. Let's go on a walk. Like,
1: and so I texted her 30 more times to make her know that I wasn't crazy.
0: Oh my God, I got so nervous because I did.
1: I did.
0: I was like, oh my God.
2: You didn't do anything wrong here.
0: I was just so nervous because I was like, oh my gosh, what if she thinks that
2: respond?
0: I am attempting to stalk? No.
2: Nothing?
0: I mean,
2: not even a thumbs up.
1: She left you on red?
0: After I responded back, but...
1: So you were just talking to yourself, and she didn't respond at all?
0: No, man. Did I mean...
1: No, your instincts are right. You freaked her out.
0: That I freaked her out, yeah. Or...
1: Next time you're out walking your dogs...
0: Or that she's just busy.
1: You're getting maced.
2: She has a fresh baby, and so responding to text, you know, may not be super high priority.
0: But I thought in the moment, I was like, you know what? She's probably trying to get out too. She's got a fresh baby.
1: Yeah.
0: She's like a new mom.
1: Yeah,
0: she's about my age.
2: She's
0: wanting to get out and about like that.
1: Yeah, she's
0: definitely
1: lost
0: your friendship. And I just have dogs.
1: Yeah.
0: And Dave, shut up.
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2: So yesterday we started the show with some bad news about a guy that had a close encounter with a black leopard.
3: Mm-hmm.
2: Decided that he was going to go into this black leopard enclosure and have a close encounter, paid $150, and then, a surprise to no one, got absolutely mauled.
3: The leopard ate his face.
2: Yeah.
3: Yeah.
2: As it turns out, if you guys recall, we got a voicemail from a fella not that long ago talking about, you know, rattlesnake hunting and how that was a thing for him.
3: Oh, that like cool ass old cowboy dude?
2: Yeah. Well, apparently he's
4: from Virginia or something.
2: He's got a story about also being involved with large jungle cats. He's back.
5: Yeah, you know, Dave Mahoney, this is the same guy that called and told you guys about in my younger days, rattlesnake hunting. Well, I heard your story about the guy that was dumb enough to try to pet a panther. I went to a tiger reserve in Texas one time, and for $75, I had the time of my life. I was petting tigers and rubbing them on the stomach, and they were acting just like big old house cats. Thought you guys would like to know that. And y'all have a good day.
6: Message deleted.
3: One of the things we learned from, I think, Tiger King, but we knew this when we lived in Houston briefly, that there are more tigers in Texas than there are in Africa, I believe.
2: So true story, when I was on my honeymoon with my wife in Thailand, you know, they have all kinds of different excursions. And one of the things, it was like a Jeep tour that we went on. And one of the stops was at one of those like giant tiger enclosures where you go in and you hang out with the tigers.
4: A tiger.
2: And keep in mind, we're on the honeymoon. We're over in Thailand. Had some drinks. Just having a good time. Even then, I was like, that's a bad idea. That's a real bad idea. I'm not going into a gigantic enclosure with 55 tigers, even though you claim they're real friendly.
3: I mean, well, this guy, you know, obviously had a good experience, but he sounds like a man who knows how to, like, take care. He was hunting rattlesnakes.
2: You recreationally hunt rattlesnakes. Yeah. You'll be fine. The rest of us,
4: this, though,
2: too soft.
4: One more story from this guy. I'm going to just dub him as a liar.
3: This is why
4: men just believe other men. We're like, yeah, I caught a 90-foot bass the other day. Like, whoa, did you really? No, listen, I'm going to tell you
2: that my female
4: spidey instincts is saying
2: you're wrong.
4: Okay,
3: yep. That is all man. Yeah. That is like
2: you can't handle that much man, Audrey. Sorry that guy's too much of a man for you.
4: Yeah, sound pretty gay.
0: The Dave and Mahoney Show.
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0: Sean is joining us today for a round of the movie quote quiz. And Sean, we got a good one today. It is all Al Pacino movies. Are you ready to go?
1: Yes, sir.
0: All right. So the first one here is going to take us back to 1974. Let's see if you can get it.
2: So let's just say that you'll pay me because it's in your interest to pay me. But I want your answer in the money by noon tomorrow. And one more thing. Don't you contact me again, ever. From now on, you deal with Turnbull.
3: Senator, you can have my answer now if you like. My offer is this. Nothing. Not even the fee for the gaming license, which I would appreciate if you would put up personally.
2: Good afternoon, gentlemen.
0: Certainly an iconic movie, and certainly sounds like it was filmed in 1974. Sean, do you know it?
1: The Godfather?
0: More specific.
1: Godfather 2.
0: Yeah. Nicely done. All right, the next one here from 1997.
4: Because you're so good.
5: Yeah?
4: But why?
5: Because you're my father.
4: I'm a little more than that, Kevin. Awfully hot in that courtroom, wasn't it? What's the game plan, Kevin? Was a nice run, Kev. Had to close out someday. Nobody wins them all.
5: What are you?
4: Oh, I have so many names.
5: See.
4: Call me Dad.
0: All right, over to you, Sean. Do you know that one from 1997?
1: No, that's a tough one. Dog Day Afternoon?
6: You do have some hints.
1: Okay.
0: Yeah, I mean, Keanu Reeves, Al Pacino, Charlize Theron was in that
6: you
0: one.
6: You heard Flames. That was a big indicator there.
0: And the whole Satan thing, that was Devil's Advocate is what you were looking for. Devil's Advocate.
1: Oh, okay.
0: Yeah.
7: Never seen it. Sure, great.
6: Charlize Theron in that movie. Was
0: full frontal.
7: That's a stellar cast. Al Pacino and Charlize Theron and who else?
6: Keanu Reeves.
7: Keanu Reeves? Yeah. And who else? I mean, that's a stellar three.
6: Do you need more?
7: I mean, no, not really, actually. I don't know why I asked.
0: Great movie. All right, so the next one here, in that same era, 1995. For this one. Here we go, Sean.
8: Charlene Chehalis.
9: Who?
8: Who? Who? Were you f***ing owl? The lady you've been talking dirty to on the telephone every day last week.
9: I just... Why'd I get mixed up with that bitch?
8: Because she got a great ass!
7: Oh.
8: And you got your head all the way up it!
9: Jesus. When I think of asses, woman's ass, something comes out of me. So?
8: So? No big thing. All I want... is her husband and his whole crew.
0: My favorite Al Pacino line of all time. Great ass!
7: You guys quote that all of the time. I've never known.
6: Iconic.
0: It's a great movie. Sean, do you know it?
1: No, I don't know this one.
0: All right, Mahoney will help you out.
6: I know this one. Chris O'Donnell starring role alongside Al Pacino in Scent of a Woman.
1: Okay.
6: Is that not Scent of a Woman?
0: No, that's not Scent of a Woman.
6: What?
0: What? I'll help you out. That's Heat.
6: Oh, you're
0: Robert,
6: right.
0: Robert De Niro, Al Pacino, Val Kilmer, Tom Sizemore.
7: How do you
0: Sizemore,
7: get to help when you got the answers
0: John
7: in front
0: Boyd.
7: Of you?
0: Well, because he needed some help on that one.
6: I thought that was...
7: The games this week are absolutely corrupt. We're just call. Just call. We're just giving stuff away.
6: That was a tough one. I mean, to be fair, I thought that was Scent of a Woman.
0: Final one here from 1983. You got to get this one on your own, Sean. Here we go.
10: I work hard for this. I want you to know that.
11: Too bad. Somebody should have given it to you. You would have been a nicer person.
10: You know what your problem is, pussycat?
11: What is my problem, Tony?
10: You got nothing to do in your life, man. Why don't you get a job or something, you know? Do something. Be a nurse. Work with blind kids. Lepers, that kind of thing. Anything beats lying around all day waiting for me to f*** you. I tell you that.
7: Good Lord.
11: Don't toot your horn, honey. You're not that good.
0: Yeah, Al Pacino. What an actor.
6: And Michelle Pfeiffer.
0: For the win, Sean. What do you got?
1: Starface.
0: There you go.
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3: Christine Sweet was arrested after allegedly throwing a jar of vegan mayonnaise at another driver during a road rage incident.
4: That's a hate crime. You throw vegan mayonnaise at me?
5: I hope
4: you go to prison, bitch.
1: Dave and Mahoney.
3: And they also found 11 pounds of berries.
4: Berries?
3: In two bags, yeah. So I guess they were solved palmetto berries.
4: Not poisonous, but they may help support prostate health.
5: Oh, wonderful. So this guy's got an AR-15 and a cranky prostate.
4: Yeah.
1: Dave and Mahoney.
3: There is a wildlife rescue down in Pass Christian, Mississippi, and they run a raccoon boot camp.
5: You would put this story in. Mahoney, did you find this?
4: Nope.
3: No,
5: Of course you did.
4: Hell no, I didn't. You know I'm not a raccoon propagandist like Dave.
3: Yes, you are. What do you mean? How dare you abandon me like this?
1: All right.
0: Now, this is Dave and Mahoney.
3: Hello, friends, and thank you for joining us on this Friday. Got some good news and some bad news to kick things off today. What would you like first there, Mahoney?
4: Dave, why don't we start today's show with some bad news?
3: Okay. What frat bro thought that this was a good idea? University of Arizona, the Sigma Tau Gamma fraternity, has been placed on active suspension while the university is investigating some alleged hazing. Now, thankfully, this story is not as dark as some other fraternity stories that are going on around the country, because good God. Mm-hmm. But the allegations involve another incident that we think has to do with hazing. And again, you know, there was the one out of Wisconsin the other day.
4: Half-naked guys, like, all in a basement.
3: 30 half-naked, some of them bruised and beat,
4: like,
3: up.
4: What are you doing?
5: Clam chowdered.
3: Yeah. In this case, though, the new members were being forced to consume large amounts of alcohol and then swallow live goldfish.
5: Well, that's... That's not even new. That's not new at all.
3: That's not?
5: Not at all.
3: Is that a normal
5: thing?
3: That's
5: like
4: from a movie
5: original,
4: from like the late 70s.
5: That's like an OG move.
3: Yeah.
5: Yeah, poor goldfish.
3: The university officials also allege that new members were subjected to screaming, being degraded,
5: and
3: threats.
5: It's like a bar thing, isn't it? Wasn't this also things that people would do at bars for, like, free pitchers?
4: I feel like
3: I kind of vaguely remember that.
5: Yeah.
3: And then I remember hearing, like, the old stories about the goldfish living inside of your stomach, you know?
5: Yes.
3: And swimming around. Like, no.
5: I vaguely remember something along those lines. Yeah. Like, with the places that would do, like, the goldfish racing and stuff. I don't know. I mean, stupid. And also, poor goldfish, I say again. What is in that guy's gut?
3: Just a little bit of sushi. Some good news today as well. Do you guys, I mean, probably not you, Audrey. You're probably too young for this. But Mahoney, do you fondly remember the Sears catalog?
4: Oh, of course, Dave. I mean, that was the end-all, be-all for so many different things over the years.
3: Look, they had some lingerie brassiere ads in there.
4: Oh, the Christmas Sears catalog.
3: That's all we could get our hands on.
4: Was all about the toys.
5: So that's why you knew kids were horny back in the day, because that's all it took.
4: We saw all it took. Oh, my God.
5: Now things have gotten a little out of hand.
3: Is that an undergarment? Now the kids.
5: A partially clad woman in a tank top showing her shoulders.
4: Look at those collarbones. That's a silky camisole, and I am bricked up.
5: See? And again, that's all it took for young Mahoney to get a little bricked up.
4: Old Mahoney, too. You know? I'll give my wife a silky camisole. Hey, how you doing? We got a second kid.
5: Flashback to Sears.
3: I had no idea, though, that Sears catalogs back in the
4: day. She's like, much like these stores, this is closing.
3: No. So I had no idea Sears catalogs back in the day used to sell dynamite
4: and houses
3: that you could order through the mail.
5: Yeah, man,
4: it was everything. You could buy a legitimate put together house, like the parts to put together a whole ass house.
5: So they were Amazon before Amazon was Amazon.
3: Yes. So this catalog that this person found that they were going through went all the way back to 1902, and they were selling dynamite, and they were saying it was like remove tree stumps, and they were saying, you know, superior method to other ones.
4: Which is anybody who's trying to remove a tree stump, I would like some dynamite.
3: Yeah, hell yeah, man.
5: Hold up. Sears was around since 1902.
4: Well before that.
3: Yeah.
4: Like the 1800s.
5: Before.
4: Yeah.
3: They were selling the dynamite for 13 cents per pound.
4: Hell yeah.
3: You could have so much fun for a $5 bill.
5: Those very Looney Tunes.
4: Well, that's why do you think all the Looney Tunes back in the day,
5: dynamite was
4: so prevalent.
3: So readily available.
4: Yeah.
3: Like, choose any weapon. Any weapon at all.
5: Dynamite.
3: Bundle of dynamite.
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12: Patchy fog in some of the valleys early today. Otherwise, we're looking at a mostly sunny afternoon with highs topping out in the mid-80s. For tonight, clouds start to increase. We may see a couple showers around this evening. The sign of some weather changes to come. Look for lows in the low to mid-60s. And then Saturday, more clouds than sun. A good chance for some scattered showers and thunderstorms. Still warm, highs upper 70s to lower 80s. Rain chances continuing a Sunday. Sunday's highs in the mid to upper 60s. That's your 7 weather forecast. I'm meteorologist Dan Bickford.
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2: If you're one of those people that gets annoyed with people using Ozempic or Botox or plastic surgery to enhance themselves, you haven't seen anything just yet.
3: I mean, I feel like we're on the end cap of that. That was so 2020 coded.
2: Yeah, I mean, for me, as far as people doing things that make them feel better about themselves, I don't care at all. It doesn't bother me one bit. What you want to choose to do, if you want to get a facelift, go nuts. You do you. But this does seem like it's rubbing people the wrong way, so tell me how you guys feel about it. There is a startup company, they are called Origin Genomics, and they're researching whether gene editing could eventually prevent inherited diseases by modifying human embryos. Now, if you're going, well, that doesn't seem legal, you're right, it's not. But the company is testing base and prime editing on donated human embryo cells carrying disease-linked mutation. And so they're thinking about things like Huntington's disease and cystic fibrosis and a lot of hereditary cancers. And they're saying gene-edited babies, again, currently illegal in the U.S. because of all the federal laws that the FDA has in place and everything else. But they are considering clinical trials, the FDA is.
4: I get that. This is a very, very touchy subject.
3: You're playing God.
2: Feels real weird, man.
4: Because we don't want Huntington's disease. There's lots of diseases that we would like to eradicate, for sure. And wouldn't wish upon anyone. But when you do start playing God,
2: here's the problem.
3: That's when we get into eugenics.
2: All of us in this room, I think, and correct me if I'm wrong, I think we can all agree on this without question, that this will absolutely very quickly be used and abused.
4: Like super soldiers.
2: The whole idea of let's just create people that aren't going to get sick all sounds great on paper, but at the end of the day, everyone gets sick and dies eventually.
3: But this is also something that would never be ever affordable for a normal person.
2: Right. For a normal person.
4: Let's find a way to cure these things.
2: And so now all of these billionaires
4: have them now.
2: All these billionaires are just going to start creating all of these little superhuman embryos and repopulating the earth with exactly.
4: That's where it goes, because unfortunately, we would like to think that things are being used for good. Here's the thing. Like, if we've got the technology for that, find the technology to cure it in people who have it now.
3: That's the solution. I agree. Everything comes at a cost. And I think, though, that, you know, obviously this would never be something that any of us would afford. But I think if you found out that your child had, if you were having a baby and you found out that those genetics had something that could potentially kill your child at a certain time in life.
2: Of course, you will do everything in your power. But this is the sort of thing where people don't need this kind of power because it'll be misused.
4: Yep.
2: Every step of the way.
3: Yes, but I mean, like, I hear you and I agree with you, but I'm just saying that, like, people would do anything for their children.
2: Of course, yes. And I don't trust people because we've seen it at every single step along the way.
4: I don't trust evil billionaires.
2: Yeah, the people that have all of the power and the money.
4: Corrupt as governments.
2: Are not ever responsible stewards.
3: We started off this with, like, talking about Botox. This is nowhere even in the same realm.
2: I'm saying that some people get annoyed when people just make enhancements to themselves. The idea of enhancing unborn children and creating them into the perfect little beings feels real sketchy.
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4: So Kirk Herbstreit has agreed to a new Thursday night football contract with Amazon Prime. We're not sure if he is going to continue on with ESPN, but my guess is probably. But this new deal with Amazon Prime is going to pay him an eight-figure salary.
5: Wow.
4: So Kirk Herbstreit getting paid.
5: I'm always surprised that they're able to cross over to do Netflix or Amazon Prime when you work for, you know, ABC, CBS, or ESPN, you know?
4: Yeah, it seems interesting. You know, like the Netflix calls, the Amazon calls, like the broadcast networks are like, sure, yeah, you can borrow our guy. Why not?
5: You're
4: like, but I mean, at the same time, Kirk Herbstreit getting an eight-figure deal
5: over
4: there.
5: What's his dog getting?
4: What's that?
5: What's his dog getting?
4: I don't know. I mean, you figure something.
5: Or is the dog only allowed for ESPN and ABC broadcast?
4: That's exclusive.
5: That's where they, you know, that's where they draw the line.
4: Interestingly, there's a caveat in this, though, and that is that Kirk Herbstreit could be shown the door if another name that has been kicked around as a potential analyst becomes available. He's currently a head coach in the NFL, but Sean McVay, who's the head coach of the Rams.
5: Nobody wants Sean McVay on a call.
4: Incorrect. Amazon does.
5: They are morons.
4: They put a caveat in this deal with Kirk saying that if he becomes available, that they're going to swoop in and take him.
5: Kirk Herbstreit, in my opinion, does a great job. He's likable, got a good voice. McVay looks like he's on some sort of upper at all times and sounds like it as well.
4: Speaking of Prime Video, Arnold Schwarzenegger has a new movie coming out called The Man with the Bag, just in time for the holidays where he is playing Santa Claus.
5: Just watch Jingle All the Way. I saw previews for this morning, and I am like, it just looks terrible.
4: Well, if you
5: Alan Rickson is also in it.
4: Yeah, he's the thief in it, but it's going to drop on Amazon Prime Video on December the 2nd. So Undercover Boss is coming back. I didn't, one, know that it went away. But Drew Carey is going to be a part of it. He's going to host the revived version of the show.
5: I was thinking about this, but then I realized, I was like, is he going to go undercover? Because Drew Carey is easily identifiable, even if he were to put prosthetics. But then I realized it's the CEOs or whoever that go undercover.
4: And Drew Carey's just there for the big reveal, you see. Look, I mean, I think you're right about Drew Carey, because we've seen skinny, we've seen fat Drew Carey, we've seen bearded Drew Carey. We've already seen all the disguises. It wouldn't work.
6: Old and young.
4: I feel like whenever he's
6: got the hair and the beard, it's giving like Kris Kringle.
4: Yeah, I mean, Drew Carey is Santa Claus, on the other hand. That would actually work.
6: I don't know. I feel like he's already having too many young chicks set on his lap.
4: Drew Carey is a little creepy. He needs to stop going to EDC.
6: It's fine, whatever.
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7: A warm afternoon with highs in the mid-80s. We do have a front headed our way that's going to mix our weather up a bit over the weekend. We may see an isolated shower this evening, otherwise partly cloudy with low to mid-60s overnight. More clouds around on Saturday, highs in the upper 70s to around 80, and a good chance we'll see some showers and some thunderstorms. Best chances in the afternoon. That rain chance lasts through Sunday. Sunday's highs will be noticeably cooler. Look for temperatures to top out in the mid to upper 60s, clearing Monday. That's your 7 weather forecast. I'm meteorologist Dan Bickford.
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2: Ray is joining us today with a comment about the Sears catalog that we, or at least I, just discovered used to sell bundles of dynamite back in the day. You could just mail those through, or get those mailed over to you.
3: And you guys used to off to it, so double explosions.
2: What's going on, Ray?
4: No, Audrey's right. That was the Amazon at the time.
2: Uh-huh.
4: Because if you ever watch the movie Life and Times of Judge Roy Bean with Paul Newman, at one point he goes through the Sears Roebuck catalog looking for a tuxedo.
2: Oh, man. It was such a part of our culture. We lost it, Ray. We lost it.
4: No kidding. I knew it had everything. Another example of it is MASH. When Hawkeye and BJ have to build a kidney machine.
2: Oh, I forgot about that.
4: The first thing they did was went right to the Sears catalog.
3: That's crazy, man. Yeah. I mean, like, I only know Sears as a physical store because they were kind of, like, already on the way out. I'm 35 years old.
2: Trending down quite a bit by the time you got there, yeah.
3: And where I lived, the mall was actually, like, one of the largest, like, landmassed malls because they didn't want to build up. They just built wide.
2: Just keep going out.
3: And I was a mall rat. I worked in the mall like for 10 years and I would have to walk through Sears in order to get to the food court. And I'd be like, how is this place? What is this place? Why can't I buy like Lamb's Inn t-shirts and a weed eater?
2: A power drill and a Mazda.
3: And it just felt more different than like Macy's.
2: Right, yeah.
3: It felt like more like Home Depot meets I don't even know what.
2: Yeah, it felt a little more industrial.
4: For those of us over 50, that was a regular thing to come in the mail.
3: I just used to steal from Sears.
2: You used to be a little klepto. Just got this voicemail at 833-YO-DUMMY.
5: So I just heard you guys talking about Sears catalog and the undergarment section and all that. I'll be 58 on Saturday. And yeah, Sears catalog and oh my gosh, when Victoria's Secret catalog came around even later, were so much better. Kids don't realize how lucky they have it now to have access to all the porn and hotties on every device, phone, internet, all that shit. But yeah, back in the day, it was the Sears catalog. I'm with you on that. A lot of monkeys were spanked looking at the Sears catalog.
6: Message deleted.
3: Good night, sir.
2: See, he's saying that the kids are so lucky today to have access to it. No, they don't.
3: No.
2: You guys were
3: lucky.
2: We were explorers. We had to go find.
7: Pioneers.
2: That's right. Well, we sailed the high seas.
3: Now they got to look at some weird stuff. Again, if a camisole did it for you back then you were lucky. Mahoney's in here like we were nervous to look over to my left with him reminiscing on the camisole from Sears.
7: Hey, this is a place of work. Stop talking dirty.
3: I thought I heard a knock under the table. I got nervous.
2: I'll take it a step further. It wasn't even just the Sears catalog because those were in color and like nice actual like magazine style. I distinctly remember black and white Sunday newspaper. Because
3: you were getting turned on by that.
2: That was my personal bottom.
3: You were old. So, my personal rock bottom. Yeah.
7: You know, you grew up in Brainerd. Brainerd, Minnesota. Were there a lot of big
3: women?
7: Malls?
2: Was there a lot of women? Or
7: no.
2: You had to go into... There was like one mall. There was a mall.
7: Yeah. So like the mall I grew up with in North County, St. Louis, this place called Northwest Plaza, they had a Fredericks of Hollywood.
2: Oh my goodness. Brainerd would never.
7: A Fredericks of Hollywood, when you see a Fredericks of Hollywood.
3: For the youth, me, what is that?
7: You don't know what a
2: it's no. a lingerie like, store.
7: But it was trashy.
3: Oh, I thought it was.
7: It was like the trashy Victoria's Secret.
3: And you were just looking at underwear and just getting turned on.
2: Yeah,
3: huh?
2: We're like, people wear these things?
3: Interesting. I like that. Okay.
7: And
3: that's
7: if you,
3: new.
7: You got somehow were able to get your hands on a Fredericks of Hollywood catalog.
2: Oh, yeah.
7: That was.
2: You're like crotchless panties that have a ripcord. Awesome.
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3: Color me surprised. I had no idea that people were this nostalgic and protective of Sears. Mm. Somebody just left us this voicemail in reference to you, Audrey.
4: Okay.
5: Shame on you, Audrey. You're responsible. You did it. I just heard you say that you used to steal from Sears. And that's why they went out of business, because you stole from them.
6: Message deleted.
4: I stole millions upon millions upon millions. And that is the reason. You're right. I am Audrey Drake.
3: Single-handedly
4: responsible for the downfall of Sears. Imagine what power I hold.
3: And you say this with a smile, monster.
4: I do. Imagine what else I can take down.
7: If you were to, though...
4: Started with Sears.
7: Go to Sears. Like, I think about, like, when Sears was kind of, like, in its heyday in the 80s. Like, the only time, like, you know, you go look at TVs.
3: Yeah.
7: There was a game section, clothes. But, like, all I ever remember us as a family ever getting from Sears was, like, a lawnmower. Or a weed whacker, or maybe
4: appliances.
7: Craftsman tools when they were good.
4: They went from the big department stores, and I don't know if you remember, before they completely went out. Then they made smaller shops, kind of like Toys R Us did.
3: Mm-hmm.
4: And then they sold only like vacuums and dishwashers and appliances, but like really, really small. Like they went into like where Blockbusters were. Like so, that's how small.
3: Audrey, what year were you born?
4: 91.
3: And Mahoney, you said Sears was in their heyday in the 80s. Then all of a sudden, 1991 rolls around, and look what happens.
4: I started stealing direct fresh.
3: Russ is joining us today with a question for Audrey. Go ahead, Russ.
8: Hey, Audrey, did you used to steal from Kmart, too? Because what happened to them?
4: They're gone. And Toys R Us. I just do be stealing.
7: Dave stole from Blockbuster Music.
4: And Shoney's.
3: And guess what happened to Blockbuster Music and their parent company, Blockbuster, as a whole? Wait till I get to that last one up in Portland.
7: I only support businesses. I've never stolen anything.
3: Oh, you haven't?
7: I haven't. Besides, like, I stole a fire hydrant once.
3: And your wife's will to live.
7: Her youth.
8: I used to go to Sears a lot and buy guns and ammo and stuff like that and fishing and stuff. Yeah, it was a good place to go.
4: Yeah, it's a good place to go for guns.
3: Hell yeah, brother.
4: Which is such a funny thing because, again, like, I kind of shared a story about like me having to walk through Sears all of the time, and it just was such a modgepodge of just random.
7: I forgot. I like legitimately that just spurred a memory of me thinking about my local Sears that I forgot they had a whole ass gun section.
3: Yeah, load up the militia. Yeah, we're going to Sears.
7: No, it was like hunting and outdoors.
4: Well,
7: it was
4: like Walmart has it too, but it doesn't like you don't think of like, hey, I'm gonna go to Walmart to go get my gun and ammo.
3: Yeah.
4: Like you just are like, hey, I'm gonna go get my groceries and maybe like a t-shirt to go work out in.
3: And you know, while I'm here, I got some ammo.
7: Hell yeah. Ammo when it used to be reasonably priced and readily available.
3: Yeah. Hey, Russ, thanks for the call, man. Appreciate you.
8: All right, no problem. Bye.
3: Phil is joining us today with a comment on Sears as well. What's going on, Phil?
9: Well, I think he missed the heyday of Sears by a decade or so.
3: Yeah.
9: I'm LP's age. It's Sears Roebuck and Company.
3: That's right. that's its Christian name. Yes, yes.
4: It's full government. That's what is on its tombstone.
9: We would have dinner there. We would spend hours there.
3: Dinner? You could have dinner at Sears?
4: They used to have restaurants at Sears?
3: What?
9: They did.
7: Okay, and I think Phil's right. You know, Sears reached its actual peak economic dominance and cultural reach during the late 60s, early 70s, when it accounted for 1% of the entire U.S. economy.
3: Holy crap!
7: Whoa. And two-thirds of all Americans shop there every quarter.
4: So what I want to know is who took over Sears to make it just go kaput?
3: You and you're stealing, Audrey. Look at what you've done.
4: I mean, I was stealing lightly.
7: When they stopped serving food, that's when it went downhill.
3: Yeah, when they shut down the restaurants inside of it.
7: Yeah, my Sears, I think about it again. My Sears had a restaurant on the top.
3: Wow.
4: What?
7: I'm just now remembering, yeah.
9: Can we take it a step further?
4: Sure.
9: Okay, you guys had been in Chicago, right?
3: Of course.
4: Of course.
9: WLS?
3: Yeah.
9: Do you know that... World's largest store.
3: Wait, that's what WLS stands for?
9: Yes, Sears.
3: That was a Sears radio station? What the hell?
9: I don't know, but that's what I remember it standing for.
3: Oh, man. Hey, thanks for the call, brother. Appreciate you. Have a great day, Phil.
9: Bye.
3: Keith is on the line today. What's going on, Keith?
6: Hey, in reference to the Sears catalog, back in 1952 and 53, you could actually buy a car through Sears.
3: That's what I mean, man. You can go get a Mazda through Sears. Why not? Sure.
4: I mean, this is just such a learning moment for me.
6: Sears Allstate was the car. It was actually a Henry J., but when Sears sold it, it was called the Sears Allstate.
3: Wait, it was actually it was a Sears branded car?
4: The Sears Mobile.
6: Yes.
3: Wow. Yep,
6: you could buy it right from Sears.
3: What a time to be alive.
4: If you're one of the major dominant places where people are purchasing for consumerism, right? And Mahoney said that they've been around since before 1902.
7: Like 1893.
4: I mean, that just makes sense that you were able to buy everything from them.
3: Unreal.
6: The catalog, the Sears catalog in the early days in 1900s looks like a phone book.
4: May I ask a question? Did you too off to a Sears catalog?
6: No, I'm a car guy. I cut out the pages and put them on my bedroom wall.
3: Off to the cars.
7: You're like a proper man, not some degenerate like Dave and myself.
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8: There are no major slowdowns to report so far this morning, and drive times into Asheville on I-26 are up to 28 minutes from Hendersonville, 21 minutes from Fletcher, and 14 minutes from Weaverville.
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9: I'm 7 News meteorologist Nicole Collins. We're tracking another day with plenty of sunshine on our hands as we go through your Thursday. Temperatures will be on the warmer side once again, highs topping off into the mid-80s. We continue with warm temperatures as we go through your Friday. By Friday afternoon, though, a cold front starts to move into the area. That will bring a few spotty showers and storms through the second half of the day. And then we are looking at widespread rounds of showers and storms around for your Saturday and Sunday. It also brings a cool down, dropping temperatures back down into the 70s.
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2: Taking a little trip down memory lane today. Belinda is on the line to talk about Sears. What's going on, Belinda?
3: Hey, how are you guys?
2: We're great.
3: Well, I have a pool table from Sears.
2: To this day?
3: Yeah, it's in my pool room. Yeah, I bought a pool table when my daughter was about 15 or 16. She's 32 now, but I didn't want her running around with all of her friends, so I bought a pool table so all the kids could come over to my house. And yeah, I still have it. I remember it was about $300, but yeah.
2: $300? That's a deal, man.
4: Is that a steal for a pool table?
5: Yeah, you know how much it would cost to even move a pool table now? It's like $1,500 to $2,000 to move a pool table.
2: I'm sure Belinda's learned this lesson. Once you buy a pool table, that pool table is never leaving whatever room you put it in. Ever, not once. Gail is joining us today to talk about Sears. What's up, Gail?
6: Hey, my parents met at Sears.
2: Aww.
4: Oh, romance.
6: They both worked there. My mom worked in appliances. My dad worked in display. And my dad happened to walk by when she was there. And they smiled at each other. And then he walked a little few feet and he turned around. They were both smiling at each other again. So they were both engaged to other people.
2: Oh.
6: He asked her out for coffee, and then he asked her out on a date. They went on a date. Second date, he proposed. They got married a month later, and they were married for 52 years until my dad passed away. Wow.
2: This is like a hybrid family secret. Like, they were both engaged to other people, and then he turns around and hits her with, "You're prettier than that mannequin. What's, let's go out."
4: Right? What's so crazy is to think that both of y'all's, I gotta say, both of your parents, kind of horrible for that.
2: I mean, I know you can't stop love, but just think about them both getting horny in Sears. Those other people are losers. Yeah, sorry.
5: Yeah, thank goodness. Now that's why Gail's here today.
4: Thank goodness for Gail's parents, you know, just getting horned up in the Sears.
2: And I like that two dates in, he's like, marry me. And they're like, well, I mean, do you have to ask for the other ring back?
5: Knew what he wanted.
2: Went for it.
4: Do I ask for the other ring back, Dave? You're a villain.
2: Gail, thanks for the call. Appreciate you.
5: Hey, that's just a promise. That's not a binding. That
4: what
5: ring's not a binding.
2: That's right.
5: Isn't binding until the marriage.
2: Until it's certified, it doesn't count.
4: Oh, my God. Every woman is in their car screaming.
2: Come on.
5: I'm just
2: except for Gail's mom. She's screaming something else.
4: She's screaming in Sears.
1: Dave and Mahoney.
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2: Don has some fond memories of Sears as well. What's going on, Don?
3: Hey, how you doing, guys?
2: We're doing great, thank you.
3: Good. My dad used to drive for Sears and Roebuck back in the 70s.
2: So yeah, that was his job back in the day. Were they a good employer? Did he have a good experience with them?
3: Oh, yeah. He furnished my mom with trash compactors and washer dryers. And, oh, yeah, she had everything state-of-the-art from Sears and Roebuck.
2: What do you mean? Was he stealing the stuff off the trucks that he was supposed to be delivering?
3: Well, not exactly stealing. I mean, he would give you at a great discounted price. My mom had all kinds of good stuff. But I remember one July, around my birthday time, he brought the Sears Roebuck truck to our neighborhood and was giving everybody transistor radios.
4: Oh, nice.
2: He's just robbing them blind.
4: Yeah, yeah.
5: It wasn't me. It was your dad.
4: He's the real Santa.
2: That's right.
5: Yeah.
2: What a hookup.
5: You know what?
2: What a hookup.
5: I'm happy to know I've got a little bit of family with your dad and just klepto from Sears.
2: That's right. Just stealing. Spreading the wealth. Yeah. Don, thanks for the call. Appreciate you. Claudette is joining us today with a comment for Audrey. What's going on, Claudette?
6: Good morning. I have a couple of things. I first wondered if Audrey's the reason Radio Shack is out of business, too.
5: Yes, I am to blame. Yes. I stole many of things from the Shack.
6: Now, the other thing I was going to say is, you know, for all the young guys that like the Sears catalog, they now have Temu online. Everything you want is there.
4: Yeah.
5: Temu. Oh, I thought you meant like to go touch yourself to Temu.
2: Ramon is joining us today. What's happening?
7: Hey, how's it going? I do have a couple of Sears and Roebuck memories. When I was in high school, I actually worked at Sears selling shoes. And back in the day, you had to wear, you know, shirt and tie, get all fancy and everything. Mm-hmm. Leaving from school, rushing to get to work. Trying to tie my tie while I'm driving, probably not the safest thing, but back then, you know, that was pretty normal.
2: Sure.
7: And then in college, got a job at an anthropology museum, and they sure enough had the Sears and Roebuck catalog. And back then, they were actually called Roebuck and Sears.
5: Who is Roebuck? Put a pin in this real quick. Who the hell was Roebuck?
4: The other one.
5: The other guy?
2: Yeah, he just got Sears. Shown the door. Sears like, get out of here, Roebuck.
5: Scram.
7: Yep. It was crazy. And yeah, they had the houses in there. You know, they had the lingerie section fused together, you know, the pages there.
5: Oh, we know that very well. Purr.
2: Yeah.
7: Real classy broads in there. It was fantastic. And then I got a hand-me-down rifle from my grandfather, and it was actually manufactured by Sears and Roebuck.
5: Wow.
2: Literally everything. Hey, man, thanks for the call today. Appreciate you.
5: Isn't it funny to think that, I mean, if you had, I mean, like, Mahoney, you said that your family had the Sears catalog in the toilet section.
4: Yeah. Uh-huh.
5: Did you ever peruse that? That in the laundry to see if that was still intact.
4: It was such an old.
2: You never wipe with those pages.
4: It was one of the older catalogs. So I don't know if they had the more modern ones that were
2: the more risque catalogs.
4: The color ones. This was the brown and black ones.
2: Michael is listening in Cincinnati today, and he is joining us to also talk about Sears. What's going on, man?
8: Hey, I heard the thing about you could buy a car from Sears. I don't know if you knew you could buy a house from Sears.
2: Oh, we were just talking about that. The houses, the cars, the guns, the tractors. You could literally buy everything.
5: They were offering anything you wanted. Did you also touch yourselves to a Sears catalog?
8: Well, you know, a lot of them wound up in outhouses after they were years.
5: You could touch yourself in an outhouse.
2: Oh, yeah.
5: We had that one guy in the military who said he used to, like, go in there and fumigate himself.
4: Yeah.
5: Come on, man.
2: Michael, thanks for the call, man. We appreciate you. Have a great day.
8: Wait a minute. One more.
2: Yeah, go ahead.
8: They used to have private shoppers that would call you up, and they were assigned to a specific... My mother had her own. Her name was Audrey. And whenever the new catalog came out, my mother would get a call from Audrey and say, I know you got the new catalog. Is there anything you want to buy?
2: Like a casino host?
5: That was like Mahoney. Mahoney just got a text message recently from Tommy Bahama. They're like, hey, you're one of our preferred customers. Don't forget we sell clothes.
4: That wasn't a text message. That was a call.
2: A call.
4: That was a voicemail.
2: Left you a voicemail. He was trying to talk to you on the phone. Hey, Michael, thanks for the call, man.
8: This was a live person that would call up and that was assigned specifically to my mother.
5: Because they knew she liked to shop.
2: And now it's just an algorithm and Amazon. The kids today don't know what they're missing out on.
8: Hey, you guys are great. Listen to you guys in Ohio. Love you.
2: Appreciate you, brother.
4: Appreciate it, brother.
0: See you. Dave and Mahoney.
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2: You can expect delays by Smoky Park Highway and on Long Shoals and Brevard Roads in Avery's Creek. School traffic is backing up on Overlook Road as well as Lee's Creek Road in West Asheville. There are reports of fog on I-240 eastbound in Asheville, and drive times into Asheville on I-26 west are up to 30 minutes from Hendersonville, 23 minutes from Fletcher, and 16 minutes from Weaverville.
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3: This is 7 News Chief Meteorologist Malachi Rogers. Sunny skies and a mild start to your Friday morning with lows expected in the upper 50s to near 60 degrees. Partly sunny during the day on Friday with high temperatures in the upper 80s. Only an isolated chance of a shower. But clouds roll in Friday night with low temperatures in the low 60s. Saturday will be cloudy and rainy with a chance of afternoon thunderstorms. High temperatures stay in the upper 70s. Those clouds linger Saturday night with lows in the upper 50s. And for Sunday, with rain in the forecast, highs are near 70 degrees.
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0: died and you just died and you watched. 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
3: All right, we got time for just a couple more calls here about Sears because, my God, I had no idea. So many fond memories. Karina is joining us today. What's going on?
4: Well, I don't know if you guys would call this terrorizing Sears, but when I was in high school, me and my friends used to go to Sears, and we used to literally go up the down escalator, and we would time and see who went up the down escalator the fastest, and then we'd have a competition to see who would go up the fastest or who would go down
3: fastest. That's why Sears closed down, is because of all the lawsuits with all these kids getting stuck in escalators.
5: That was so much fun. Though, running up the down escalator was like, that was a challenge. But then, like, now that this is pre-internet, we never saw the escalator accidents.
6: Where kids were like losing their legs.
5: Weren't like horrified by them. And now I'm like, I am petrified of those.
6: Don't put your dog on an escalator either.
3: Karina, thanks for the call today. We appreciate you. Robert has something he wants to share as well to close us out.
7: Hey, I remember growing up in Ohio, we actually had the mall there. And it actually had the Sears, Montgomery Ward's, JCPenney.
3: Oh, yeah.
7: You know, and the catalog that we always had at the house was the JCPenney catalog. And especially the Christmas edition. And your mom would be like, oh, okay, look through there and see what you'd like for Christmas and circle it so we can figure out what presents you want. You know, by the time you're 15 years old, you're looking in the lingerie going, can I circle that?
3: Can I have one of those, please?
7: can we order one of those up?
3: You circled four of them. You're like, I'm just shooting my shot. What do you want?
6: One thing I've learned that Sears has brought together today, a ton of perverts.
3: A bunch of horny little boys.
6: We're all gathered here today to Auga in remembrance.
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4: So he's not an old guy. He's still a young man, but he is 18 years old, which means you can be charged. An 18-year-old by the name of Luke Douglas Rollins out of Parkland, Florida, was arrested after he allegedly got into a physical fight with a child at a food court at the mall on September 20th. Rollins rolled up to this kid and took some of his French fries, and the child pushed him away after he took his food. And according to the police report, that's when Rollins pushed the child back and punched him in the face.
5: Ah.
6: Do we know how old this child was?
4: They didn't list how old the child was because he's a child. But they listed
6: him as 17.
4: Yeah, but they said child. A child.
5: Nobody said teen, you're saying?
4: Yes.
5: Because
4: if it's a fight between a 18-year-old and a 17-year-old, it doesn't make the news.
6: It does not.
4: If it's a 4-year-old, and you're taking his French fries, and then the kid pushes you away, like, don't take my fries.
6: It's okay for Bill Murray to come by and steal your fries, but Jimmy Rollins Douglas or
4: Luke Douglas Rollins.
6: Okay, yeah. There we go.
4: So I think that this would probably ruin my vacation as well. A Florida dad said his family was on vacation, and the whole thing got ruined when they checked into their Orange Lake Resort in Kissimmee, Florida, and his 3-year-old daughter found an adult toy in the room.
6: That wasn't theirs?
4: That was not theirs.
6: Not the parents.
4: So the father said his daughter found the item on the second night and handed it to him and said, here's a present. And you're like,
5: oh!
4: His daughter's 3, by the way.
5: I mean, she put that in her mouth. You know she did.
4: No, Audrey.
6: I feel like if he can't come up with a lie for what it is to the child, that's on him for ruining the vacation.
4: He said that he alerted the hotel, got no response. And by the way, this family had planned to go to Disney that day. And he said that he's very frustrated by the lack of response. Nearly 24 hours later, he said that he returned to the item to the lobby himself and completed a security report. Weeks later, the company reportedly offered him $1,300 and a free future stay.
5: I mean, that's pretty...
6: I mean, it seems
5: that's pretty good
6: solid.
5: Compensation.
4: Now, not if your daughter's gnawing on a dildo.
6: Well, we don't know if that happened or not.
5: I just made that up because 3-year-olds still kind of like exploring stuff with their mouth. It's kind of like a weird time.
6: You ever looked under a bed at in like a hotel room?
4: Why would I do that?
6: Because the ones that, like, I don't trust the beds in the hotels that you can see under. I just do
5: we
6: not.
5: We were just talking about this because there was a guy who made it into the news because he, like, forgot something in his hotel room, went to go back and get it. Imagine if this lady just went to go back to get her toy and she freaked out and ran underneath the bed. I mean, this could happen. Mahoney, I'm with you. Go force the floor-to-ceiling beds.
6: Floor-to-ceiling beds.
4: You're laying there at night.
6: Crevices or cracks under any hotel beds, period.
4: And the lady has gotten bored, and she just hear bzzz.
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16: You can expect delays by Smoky Park Highway and on Long Shoals and Brevard Roads in Avery's Creek. School traffic is backing up on Overlook Road as well as Lee's Creek Road in West Asheville. There are reports of fog on I-240 eastbound in Asheville, and drive times into Asheville on I-26 west are up to 30 minutes from Hendersonville, 23 minutes from Fletcher, and 16 minutes from Weaverville.
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17: This is 7 News Chief Meteorologist Malachi Rogers. A mild start to our Friday with morning lows in the mid to upper 50s. Heading into our Friday afternoon, scattered showers and a few isolated thunderstorms were possible, but mostly dry with high temperatures in the upper 80s. Clouds roll in Friday night, leaving us with low temperatures in the low to mid 60s. And for our Saturday, we're expecting showers and thunderstorms during the day with high temperatures in the upper 70s. Clouds and rain will stick with us during the day on Sunday. Cooler temperatures expected, highs near 70 with overnight lows in the 50s.
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5: Lenny is joining us today with a family secret. What's going on, Lenny?
6: Yeah, how you doing, man? It's not really a secret, I don't think. Just sharing that, I grew up in Chicago and related to that. My mom's side of the family is related to the Chicago mob.
5: You know, I would imagine, and I don't mean to stereotype here, but somebody named Lenny always feels like there's a possibility.
7: They're connected.
5: That there's a connection, yes. Okay, so.
6: Yeah, it's Leonard, but I grew up, they call me Lenny.
5: Hey, Lenny.
6: Yeah.
8: You know, it's really funny. So my brother, my half-brother, is half Italian, and he wanted to go by, well, his name is Joseph, and at one point he wanted to go by Joe. His entire life, it's Joey. And my stepdad said, if I would have wanted you to go by Joe, we would have called you Joe. There's a reason why you're called Joey. And I was like, this guy's like 6 foot and lanky.
5: Yeah.
8: Wears glasses with a gap. Like, what kind of intimidation?
5: You say glasses with a gap? Because that checks out.
8: With a gap, yeah.
5: Okay, so Lenny, tell us about the family connection to the mob here.
6: All my cousins, they're all like Sicilian, you know, my mom's side of the family. Her name was exactly Cerrone, but she married my Polack dad, Pinkowski.
5: Mm-hmm.
6: They're related to Gioia Iupa. I don't know if you saw the movie Casino.
5: Oh, of course.
6: All those old guys in the wheelchair, one of them was the Chicago boss, and they did all the skimming in Vegas, and I was growing up there at that time after being in the San Fernando Valley with all the Valley girls and stuff, and found out they were doing all the skimming. Robert De Niro, actually, his real name was Frankie Lefty Rosenthal, the Jewish guy that ran the starter.
5: So when you were a kid growing up around all this, like, did you have any sense as to what was going on, that there was a lot of criminal activity? Did you see any of the spoils of it? Like, there was a lot of nice stuff that would suddenly pop up?
6: No, I just know that I wasn't allowed in because I'm half Polish.
5: Oh, you got iced out because your dad? Oh, man.
6: Well, I'm glad, too. I don't want nothing to do with it, but...
8: You might have thought differently if you were full Italian. The Polish side is taking you away, man.
5: Yeah, they're just very conservative, don't want to cause any trouble.
6: my grandmother got me a job at the Stardust at the time and made me a cook's runner, and I didn't even know what the hell they were talking about. Go here, go there, run this, take this. And I'm like, I quit. And my grandmother goes, what are you doing home? I go, I quit. I said, it's too much. These people are running me around. Like, I don't even know what I'm doing. She said, you know who got you that job? So she had to make calls real quick. And
5: she's like, you can't quit on the mafia. You think you're a cook's runner, dude. You're delivering bags of drugs and cash.
6: Yeah, right?
5: So you probably inadvertently avoided a life of crime, but whilst you were simultaneously committing crimes that you had no idea that you were doing.
6: Yeah, probably. Hey, take this to cousin blah blah. Yeah, I remember some of that. Yeah, maybe.
5: Wow.
6: And then I get a nice tip.
5: Yeah, you're like, boy, that guy sure tipped me a lot of money for delivering that produce for his restaurant.
6: Yeah. Anytime you want me to go there, I'm ready.
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0: Do I have to?
1: Christy is joining us today for a round of Lazy Bones Mahones, and I'm always really curious when it comes from a female's perspective. Christy, do you think that Mahoney is lazy or just very efficient?
2: I plead the fifth.
3: Do you now, Christy?
4: A true woman finally calling in.
2: I think it's a mixture of both.
1: Don't you wilt.
4: Oh, come on, stay strong.
1: Stand up.
3: Dave, as you know, when I was a young man, backpacking across Europe.
2: I have to be impressed with some of the stuff you come up with, but yeah.
3: As I was backpacking across Europe, backpacking, climbing through the mountains of Europe.
1: Of course,
3: that's what backpacking through Europe is. To somebody from Missouri. I came across a wise man, and that wise man said, son, the key to happiness and the meaning of life is to work smarter and not harder. And ever since that day, it's been my mission, my journey, my odyssey to spread the word of efficiency all across these great lands of ours.
4: Dave, isn't it so weird that he always finds solo men on these journeys?
1: Weird, strange men hiding in caves, woods, mountains, whatever it may be.
3: I was hot when I was 18.
1: I bet those men told you that you were.
3: You've seen those shirtless.
4: Can we show you some
3: hairless?
4: Wise words, young
3: You've seen
4: lad.
3: Those shirtless photos of me.
1: All right, Christy. So
4: yes,
1: there's
4: we have.
1: Two things that Mahoney's wife has shared with us. One of these is 100% true. You are trying to find which one is true. Here is number one. It's entitled Garage.
5: Our garage is pretty organized, but it is relatively small, and we have to park carefully to ensure that we can both get in and out of our cars, especially now that we have to load our daughter in and out of her car seat in the back seat. I often make comments to Mahoney about being careful to leave me enough room, as he leaves himself plenty of luxurious space to get in and out of his car, but leaves me very little. He always sighs and says, I do! One day, we decided to take my car to run an errand because I needed gas, but he still wanted to drive. He had to suck in his stomach to squeeze himself into my car and screamed, why are we parked so close together, baby? Oh, so now it's a problem.
4: True.
1: How is that not true?
4: That's so true.
1: That's so true.
4: That is so true.
1: That's absolutely true.
3: How dare she? It's like a war crime to make me suck in the stomach.
4: Yeah. It's all the meats, man.
1: It's the smoked meats.
3: I told her not to. I shouldn't get a smoker.
2: They have to go through it themselves.
1: Mm. You're turning into a brisket. All right, here we go with number two. This is entitled Weeds.
5: We recently got our very first letter from our HOA telling us that we had weeds in our side yard. We fired our landscapers a few weeks ago and are still in the process of hiring new ones, so the task was now ours to complete. I put our daughter down for a nap and texted Mahoney that I would get started on the weeding and he could come help me when he got home. I heard a car pass by and looked up and saw what looked like Mahoney's car drive past our house. He pulled up to the house 20 minutes later with a sack full of Taco Bell and asked, you ready to pick those weeds, baby? Knowing full well that there was no way he'd delay his lunch for manual labor. I said, yep, let's get started, just to mess with him, and I've never seen that man look so scared in his life. I later checked Mahoney's $1 million surveillance system, and sure enough, it was him.
1: No way.
3: In my defense.
1: No way.
3: In my defense, I was on a work phone call.
1: And sure.
3: did not want to have to get off that call.
1: Mahoney, the only work phone call that you ever take is me.
4: You don't know what I do on the side.
1: Yes, I do.
3: I meet a lot of men in Europe. You don't know.
4: It was one of those work
1: send
4: phone
1: me,
4: calls.
1: Send me another foot pick, big boy.
3: Also, they got to afford that security system.
4: I feel like Mahoney would have let us know if he went on a Taco Bell adventure. I mean, he would have reported back to the group and let us know what the order was, how much it cost in 2026 as of October-ish. And we haven't heard any news
1: about
4: that.
1: I also don't think that Mahoney gives his wife access to the security system.
3: She does have access to the security system. I mean, not full access.
1: Right.
3: Yeah. I've got admin access. She's got user access.
4: She can't edit.
1: If you knew that the evidence was on there, you would have gone in and deleted your drive-by.
4: Uh-huh. Okay.
1: Bossy Rossi, what's your take? Hang on one second.
2: Hard enough not to go by in the first place.
1: That's possible. What do you think, Bossy Rossi?
6: I got to agree with Audrey. I don't think it was Taco Bell. I think that's the only infraction here is that it wasn't Taco Bell. It was a bunch of chicken nuggets from McDonald's.
4: Oh, it was a McDonald's run. Because, again, he would have told us about that because he hasn't gone to Taco Bell in a really long time, and I feel like he would have reported back to the group.
1: All right, Christy, which one is 100% true?
2: I think it's the first one. I agree.
1: Okay, yeah.
3: Christy, pleading the fifth.
2: Gear.
3: Number one is 100% true. And Bossy Rossi hit the nail on the head. It was McDonald's. I've been on that app, man. That McDouble for like $2.99.
6: Hell yeah.
3: $2.99. Can't beat that.
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4: 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Chris Motionless is hanging out with me on the show this weekend. We're going to talk about the new Motionless and White album, Decades, the next leg of the Sweat and Blood tour, and more. We'll have Jamie Josta of Hatebreed checking in for Josta's weekly pick from the pit. 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
9: The left shoulder is closed on I-26 eastbound at exit 49B in Henderson County due to a crash. And slowdowns are happening on Lyman Street in the River Arts District, as well as on Patton and North Louisiana Avenues in West Asheville. There are also reports of fog on I-40 East in Buncombe County. Drive times into Asheville on I-26 are up to 30 minutes from Hendersonville, 24 minutes from Fletcher, and 15 minutes from Weaverville.
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10: Patchy fog in some of the valleys early today. Otherwise, we're looking at a mostly sunny afternoon with highs topping out in the mid-80s. For tonight, clouds start to increase. We may see a couple showers around this evening. The sign of some weather changes to come. Look for lows in the low to mid-60s. And then Saturday, more clouds than sun. A good chance for some scattered showers and thunderstorms. Still warm, highs upper 70s to lower 80s. Rain chances continue in a Sunday. Sunday's highs in the mid to upper 60s. That's your 7 weather forecast. I'm meteorologist Dan Bickford.
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2: Scandal and a big payday has come to the NASCAR world. A former NASCAR driver by the name of Jennifer Jo Cobb was ordered to pay $850,000 to a woman by the name of Tracy Hughes after a North Carolina jury found that Cobb was liable in a lawsuit over an alleged affair with Hughes' husband. And you're like, well, how on earth does that happen? Like, sure, you guys had an affair together, but why would you have to pay nearly $1 million to this woman?
3: Seems like a lot of money.
2: Hughes sued Cobb in 2024, alleging that Cobb had a relationship with her then-husband, who was a NASCAR spotter. His name is Clayton Hughes, before their January 2021 separation. And the lawsuit included two claims, alienation of affection and criminal conversation, both civil claims still recognized in North Carolina. So there's some states, North Carolina, of course, being one of them, where you can get a massive payday from somebody if you find out they've been stooping your spouse. $800,000 for the criminal conversation, what was in those text messages, and $50,000 for alienation of affection, and $1 in punitive damages for each claim. So the total was $850,002. Now, Cobb denied the allegations and previously argued that the laws behind the lawsuit were unconstitutional. Cobb said the verdict that the case isn't over and the judgment had not been entered. She can pursue post-trial motions, which obviously she plans to appeal this one. But North Carolina is one of only six states where alienation of affection lawsuits remain available. And this woman, I mean, they say nothing is more dangerous than a woman scorned. And yeah, in this case, this ex-wife is coming after her.
4: This is how you get murdered, though.
2: I mean,
4: like, legit, you do this. This is like laws like this. Like, I understand because, you know, you don't want to upset the apple cart or whatever, and somebody's doing something they shouldn't be doing. But this is the kind of stuff you go through with a lawsuit like this. This is what will push somebody to murder you.
2: I mean, I guess. I mean,
4: you guess.
2: I mean, what?
4: When you financially ruin somebody, what other reasons do people like murder? Like, financial ruin is a big one.
2: I mean, I guess, but I mean, if I had the ability to sue someone for $850,000 and I won a jury awarded that to me, I'll take my chances. I mean, this woman, I mean, she's a NASCAR driver, and she was a part of the Truck and O'Reilly Auto Parts series between 2001 and 2024. So she clearly seems to have enough money to pay this.
4: Sure.
2: And she's got a whole life outside of that. I mean, sure, if she wants to go the route of murdering, I guess. Yeah, again, for 850 grand, I'm taking my chances.
4: Okay.
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2: So a couple cautionary tales when it comes to snakes. So, you know, it's spooky season. Halloween is coming up. I mean, obviously today is October the 1st. So looking for some pumpkins is not out of the question this time of the year. But there are a couple of big pumpkin sanctuary owners that are warning people that I guess around this time of year, rattlesnakes just love to hang out.
3: By pumpkins?
2: In pumpkin patches.
3: Oh, really?
2: And
3: I didn't know
2: so,
3: like
2: yeah, there's a couple of owners of these pumpkin patches that have shared large western diamondback rattlesnakes that have been found near supplies. And they're saying that's one of the reasons why we're not letting people go out into the fields and select their own pumpkins. We're going ahead and grabbing them for you and putting them on tables. And I would say, you know, if I can find a way to weasel out of having to go walk around in a pumpkin patch and hand select a pumpkin with the kids, I will take it. I'll be a kid. Guys, it's for your own safety.
3: Oh, I also think that it already comes like with a maraca. So like if you just go ahead and like add that as a sound effect for your jack-o'-lantern, take it home with you, man.
2: Yeah. Another cautionary tale when it comes to vipers in this case. Have you ever heard of a gaboon viper?
3: Have not.
2: I had neither. I guess it is an extremely venomous African viper. And this one just happened to be slithering around in Southern California, in Orange County.
3: Like,
2: why is there a super venomous
3: somebody brought that in their
2: viper?
3: Pants.
2: You know, that's the first thing I thought, is it was some snake weirdo.
3: Yeah. For sure, just like transporting it.
4: They smuggled that snake.
3: Yeah, they smuggled it.
4: That's a snake smuggling.
3: Yep.
2: To give you an idea of how big it is, because these are not native to North America, so I don't feel bad if you're not familiar with the gaboon viper. 4 to 5 feet long.
3: No way. It's got to be at least 2. Man measured this.
2: The snake was last seen in a tree, in a neighborhood, and the cops in the area are warning residents not to approach it, touch, or attempt to capture it, and be aware of their surroundings. Police and wildlife experts have been searching the area for hours every single day to try to find the snake because, again, it's a huge snake. You're talking about 4 to 5 feet long, and you can't track it down, but you don't want to be surprised by it because even though this thing is huge, it's extraordinarily venomous. So, you know, if it could easily kill a person, could easily kill a pet of any kind, and I blame snake weirdos in general. What are you doing?
4: Keep them snakes out of your pants, perverts.
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12: A warm afternoon with highs in the mid-80s. We do have a front headed our way that's going to mix our weather up a bit over the weekend. We may see an isolated shower this evening, otherwise partly cloudy with low to mid-60s overnight. More clouds around on Saturday, highs in the upper 70s to around 80, and a good chance we'll see some showers and some thunderstorms. Best chances in the afternoon. That rain chance lasts through Sunday. Sunday's highs will be noticeably cooler. Look for temperatures to top out in the mid to upper 60s, clearing Monday. That's your 7 weather forecast. I'm meteorologist Dan Bickford.
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2: We want to know your family secrets.
3: Don is joining us today with a family secret. What's going on, Don?
4: Hey, this is just a tidbit that I heard about another family that I probably have less intel than Mahoney's going to find for us, the chair.
3: Okay, let's see what you got.
5: Mahoney, you have to do some research, sir.
3: Get ready. Get those Googling fingers ready.
4: My Google feed just popped up a tidbit that said some guy in St. Louis who was adopted as a kid just found out that his real dad is Michael McDonald.
5: What?
3: What a fun surprise that is.
5: Whoa, voice of an angel.
4: Yeah, and there's a picture of him and Michael McDonald online, so I figure, you know, I can't read it, man. I'm on the road. Maybe Mahoney will check it out and fill us all in.
3: I like that you're scrolling on social media or whatever it may be while you're driving, and you're like, that's really interesting. Mahoney, you're on the case.
5: Well, Mahoney pulled it up, and that guy looks just like Michael McDonald.
6: This dude looks just like Michael McDonald.
5: Holy sheesh. Like a replica.
3: Doesn't it suck, though, if you look just like Michael McDonald, you find out Michael McDonald is actually your dad, and you just can't sing like Michael McDonald.
6: He was placed up for adoption by his parents, who were both 14, Mike McDonald and his mom, his biological mom,
3: 14?
6: When they were 14, and he was adopted by Paul and Kate Gosselin, and they raised him in St. Louis.
3: Wait, Kate Gosselin?
5: Kate Gosselin?
3: Oh, no.
5: John and Aunt Kate plus eight.
6: Kay,
4: no, not the Gosselin.
3: Kay. I was going to say, this poor guy gets raised by Kate Gosselin. What a death sentence that is. What a story. I don't know if that counts as a family secret for you, Don, but you just revealed somebody else's. I learned a lot about Michael McDonald.
6: McDonald's out here
5: at 14.
4: There we go.
5: What a
4: slip. He was 14.
3: Wow. Thanks for the call, Don.
5: Appreciate you, man. That's why it's important. If you're doing anything, make sure you wrap it up.
3: Because how would Michael McDonald's life have changed if he'd kept that kid at 14 years old?
5: He wouldn't have learned how to sing.
3: That's right.
6: See, this does, like keep forgetting about you. Does have like a different meaning now, kind of. You're like, oh
3: man, you're right.
0: This is Dave and Mahoney.
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3: Some of the biggest rock songs ever released. You are trying to figure out what they are with 30 seconds on the clock for each one of them. Jim is joining us today. Jim, you got Mahoney and Audrey available as lifeline should you need them. Are you ready for your first one?
4: I am.
3: 921,000 views being done on harmonica. Here we go.

0: That actually worked on harmonica pretty well. Mm-hmm. Solid. Jim, do you know it?
1: It did. Yeah, it's Pink Floyd, Comfortably Numb.
0: Sure is. Great Nicely job. Done. All right, next one here has got 260,000 views, so popular as well. Good luck.

0: Dolly Parton vibe to that one. Mm-hmm. It was good. All right, Jim, do you know that one?
1: Yeah, I'm going to need help on that one.
0: You better pick Mahoney. He's leaning towards the microphone.
2: I can help you on that one.
3: You always pick Mahoney first.
0: There you go.
2: That is Bruce Springsteen, I'm on Fire.
0: That is correct.
1: There you go. That's
0: nice to see you.
2: Which also, like, Bruce, chill out, bro. Chill out.
0: All right, so Bruce Springsteen, good for the second point, but that means you have no more lifelines. You don't need them. You can win it right here. This one performed on the Harpeggi?
3: What's a Harpeggi?
0: Hmm. I don't know. It just says it's on the Harpeggi. 302,000 views. Full point here gets you the win. Good luck.

0: I know that you're doing a thing there, my guy, but have you ever thought about maybe just a guitar? It's fine. It's the RPG. All right, Jim, for the win, what do you got?
1: Van Halen.
0: Mm-hmm. What's the song?
1: Oh, Ain't Talking About Love.
0: There you go.
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3: We are here. The weather is cooling down, and Audrey has been pleading all summer long for us to stop drinking IPAs.
4: And all summer, we said no.
5: But you know what?
4: But now, that has changed.
5: With that knowledge, you might think, huh, so during the summers, they do IPAs, and then during the winters, they don't. But oh no, don't worry, they will come back.
3: I will tell you until the end of the year. So however many weeks that is, we have no IPAs.
5: Oh my God. Okay. Can we get that angel music that you play sometimes? Like,
6: Yes.
5: Mm. No more IPAs.
3: I was at the beer store yesterday with the beer store.
6: Okay.
3: Whatever. I'm with my wife and my baby, and we're coming back from the park. And I've never taken my baby into a
5: beer store. Did you ask him for samples?
6: Give her some of that rum.
3: But, you know, when I go, I usually try to work smarter, not harder, as I always do. So I try to get like 8 or 9 weeks worth of beer at one time.
6: Stock up, brother.
3: So I've got my baby, you know, who's 22 months old in the little seat. And
5: she's almost two.
3: I've got 10 different, like, 4 to 6 packs of beer, and I just felt like the biggest degenerate. No. I've got this cute little kid, and then all of these beers. I'm like, oh, it's for work, I swear.
6: If that cashier was a parent, they're like, I get it. I totally understand, man. Yeah.
3: So, the beer that we're drinking today is the Dogfish Head Craft Brewery Pumpkin Ale. It's a brown ale with pumpkin. This one's been around since 95. They mess with it, I think, a little bit year to year, but it's a seasonal release for them, and this has been one of my favorites for a long time. Kind of one of the original pumpkin ales that was good. Because there's a lot of pumpkin ales out there that unfortunately just used to smell like fall or potpourri, like you walked into,
6: Hobby Lobby. Had a distinct taste of potpourri.
3: Right.
6: Yeah, like
3: but this
6: very
3: one,
6: artificial.
3: Dogfish Head Brewery, these guys are kind of, you know, some of the OG craft brewers on the East Coast. I have been a fan of theirs for a very long time. So I'm excited to drink this one again today. 7% alcohol by volume. I clock it in at 28 IBU. So let's all take a big drink.
6: Cheers.
3: Of the Dogfish Head Pumpkin Ale. Cheers, friends.
6: 7%. Pretty good.
3: The 5 categories which we rate every single beer here on the show are look, feel, smell, drink, and drinkability.
6: After Mahoney has one sip of alcohol, his brain just short circuits every single time.
5: Wait, what is it though? Beer, smell, drink,
6: look,
5: what?
6: Look, feel.
3: Look, feel, smell, taste, drink, smell. Feel, and drinkability.
6: Yeah. Yeah.
3: Those are the 5 categories that we rate.
6: We've
3: every
6: only
3: beer.
6: Been doing this for 20 years. Eventually we'll figure it out.
3: Dang it. So, I mean, when you crack it open, you know, it doesn't have...
5: smells like beer.
3: It does smell like beer. It doesn't
6: not a lot of pumpkin.
3: It doesn't have that, like, overwhelming cinnamon or that overwhelming pumpkin spice smell. But, like, when we take a drink of it, that's where it comes in. I will say the look of this can, new artwork this year, looks amazing. There's a skeleton on it. My daughter's obsessed with skeletons. So, this was the first beer that I picked out based on just how it looked.
5: Huh. I mean, interesting. The can is nice. It kind of gives you spooky vibes. Very on brand. I would go for this in a cooler for sure. I mean, they've got a really
6: cool logo on it. If you're having a Halloween party, like, this is an excellent addition. If you have like beers on display or in a cooler.
5: It's an orange can.
6: It's an orange can. It's got a skull on it and pumpkins. Like, it just works, man.
5: Black and orange. Pretty solid choice.
6: On brand for Halloween,
5: for marketing.
3: I feel like we should take another big drink of the pumpkin ale just to kind of, you know, that first one. Get that out of the way.
5: I'll race you.
6: To the bottom of the can.
3: It's 7%, Audrey.
5: It is for this little can.
3: That's
5: a big old push for a little guy.
3: Well, the alcohol, I will say, is pretty muted on that, you know. Yeah. But I would say what it lacks in the nose, it more than compensates for in the body and the taste of this particular beer. Audrey, are you a fan of this one?
5: I am a fan of this. So, you know, a minute ago I was saying that I was glad that I had a pumpkin coffee to start. I'm not going to lie. I think that I don't taste much pumpkin because I think I've already had a bunch of pumpkin.
6: No, actually, I don't taste a ton of pumpkin either.
5: Oh, okay. It's like light pumpkin.
6: Yeah.
5: Okay. Because I was like, wait, pumpkin hold light. On. It just, pumpkin light beer, mm-hmm. which I think that, you know, sometimes, Mahoney, one of the things that you bring up time and time again with some of these flavored beers yep. is that sometimes they're either too much overcompensating or they taste like syrupy, icky.
3: Fake.
5: Like
6: trying
5: fake.
6: Too hard. Yeah.
5: Trying
6: yeah.
5: too
6: That's
5: hard.
6: That's the worst part of them.
5: This just kind of has a light pumpkin flavor to it, yeah. which I mean, I feel like is a good gateway because I mean, if you had a full pumpkin beer, I'm not sure if that would be better balanced.
3: I really like pumpkin ales and this one is a pretty good balance, has a pretty good balance to it. You know, being a brown ale has a lot of flavor. So you do get those malts, but I think the spices in there, you know,
5: clove.
3: Cinnamon, you get some clove, the cinnamon's there, but it's not overpowering. I think the allspice mm-hmm. is the biggest note that hits me, or at least is sitting on my tongue after each drink of this. But yes. the alcohol for a 7%er is damn near non-existent.
5: You tasting any of the brown sugar or nutmeg?
3: There's a little bit of sweetness there, but it's not overwhelming. I feel like that it gets balanced out.
5: I think you're right.
3: The spices.
6: So I'm going to get crucified for this, for those that yearn for spooky season. I don't like pumpkin spice anything. I don't like pumpkin, period. I don't like pumpkin pie, any of that. The reason why I like this is because it is so muted. This just tastes like a good beer that has
5: a brown ale with a little extra flavor.
6: Right. A little bit, yeah. But so it's not over. Like you said, overcompensating for anything, which makes it really easy to drink. And the fact that it's at 7%.
3: It's balanced. Yeah.
6: Because I like to be drunk at Halloween
3: parties. You drink a six-pack of this while you're handing out candy, you will be feeling it. Bossy Rossi, what is the company's stance on the pumpkin ale from Dogfish Head?
7: Yeah, a high-ranking official within the company over here, and I take a hard stance on drinking on the air. However, like Dave said, you know, look, football season's back. We're experiencing the nice weather. It's fall. You know what? I'm not getting a ton of pumpkin from it, but it does, to me, taste like fall. And it might be some of those spices. They are muted, like Dave said. It's not overwhelmingly, prevalent in my taste buds. But I do like the way it tastes. And I'm in. And maybe it's psychosomatic, you know, just seeing the orange can with the skeleton. It makes you feel like fall, but I'm in on this.
5: You know what? I don't know if anybody here has had it on the reverse end yet and had a little bit of a burp, but I will say on the burp end, it is absolutely delightful. It is giving a little bit of...
3: That's important. the way it goes down more, and the way it comes up is just as important.
5: It's giving a little bit more aromatic fall on the way out.
6: Do you like it better in the front or the back?
5: A pervert, both.
3: Yeah.
6: It's a birthday or like an anniversary.
3: Like the adults that we are. And does have some, it does have a little bit of a warming sensation there now that it's like, you know, I've been sitting with this for a few minutes.
5: Get warm.
3: A little bit of warmness there in the chest.
6: Just like a jack-o'-lantern.
3: I'm a fan. Overall, as far as pumpkin ales go, I think this one has been around for, 20 plus years. They seem to do it right every single year. Love the new artwork. Just can't say enough good things about the Dogfish Head.
5: Did you give Dylan Goldberger a shout out as his full name?
3: Is that who the artist is?
5: Yes, the Dylan Goldberger is the guy who did the drawing.
3: I did not, but now we have.
6: I didn't know that Dylan even do drawings.
5: Dylan Goldberger's.
6: Good job.
3: Shout out to him. Can I get a drum roll, please, Dave?
6: Here you go.
3: Oh, Mahoney's Beer Scale Supremacy. I give the Dogfish Head Pumpkin Ale Brown Ale a 4.1 out of 5.
5: Whoa, that's high.
6: Strong.
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0: 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I'm Jess, and coming up this weekend, it is a greatest hits weekend. 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We'll kick it off tomorrow morning at 10 o'clock. Coming up next, I've got Rush on the Mountain.
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They're bringing the 50-something tour to the Spectrum Center in Charlotte. 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

0: 105.9 The Mountain, Asheville's classic rock. I'm Jess, and a lot of rock birthdays today. Mike Rutherford from Genesis turning 76, Don McLean, 81, and Sting from The Police turning 75. This day in 1971, Rod Stewart enjoyed a two-sided U.S. number one record with Maggie May and Reason to Believe. And this day in 71, John Lennon's Imagine entered the Billboard Hot 200 album chart. Coming up, I've got Pink Floyd on The Mountain.
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0: 105.9 The Mountain, Asheville's classic rock, and Thursday Night Football, a good one. Cleveland holding off Pittsburgh 27-24. The Browns getting the win at home. Now we've got our Carolina Panthers on Sunday night hosting Detroit Lions. 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
3: Look at those collarbones. 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
1: Now, here's the latest forecast from the 7 News Weather Center Unmixed 96.5.
2: A warm afternoon with highs in the mid-80s. We do have a front headed our way that's going to mix our weather up a bit over the weekend. We may see an isolated shower this evening, otherwise partly cloudy with low to mid-60s overnight. More clouds around on Saturday, highs in the upper 70s to around 80, and a good chance we'll see some showers and some thunderstorms. Best chances in the afternoon. That rain chance lasts through Sunday. Sunday's highs will be noticeably cooler. Look for temperatures to top out in the mid to upper 60s. Clearing Monday. That's your 7 weather forecast. I'm meteorologist Dan Bickford.
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1: 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I've got some rock history on John Mellencamp coming up. The Boss on the way too. Right now, Van Halen.

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Okay, that's enough. Back to work, fellas. 105.9 The Mountain. Asheville's Classic Rock.

0: 105.9 The Mountain, Asheville's classic rock with the boss. I'm Jess. Some rock history for you on this day in 1982. Jack and Diane by John Cougar led the Billboard singles chart, while his earlier release, Hurt So Good, was still at number 10. This day in 1994, John Mellencamp confirmed he recently had a mild heart attack. He was only 42 at the time. He was smoking 80 cigarettes a day. And this day in 2017 was the day we lost Tom Petty. He died of an accidental drug overdose and multi-system organ failure.
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0: 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I'm Jess, and if you love live music, you are going to be very happy this month. 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J.J. Gray and Mofro hitting Thomas Wolfe Auditorium October 9th. 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
9: A warm afternoon with highs in the mid-80s. We do have a front headed our way that's going to mix our weather up a bit over the weekend. We may see an isolated shower this evening, otherwise partly cloudy with low to mid-60s overnight. More clouds around on Saturday, highs in the upper 70s to around 80, and a good chance we'll see some showers and some thunderstorms. Best chances in the afternoon. That rain chance lasts through Sunday. Sunday's highs will be noticeably cooler. Look for temperatures to top out in the mid to upper 60s. Clearing Monday. That's your 7 weather forecast. I'm meteorologist Dan Bickford.
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0: 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I'm Jess, and yeah, this is going to be fun. A greatest hits weekend. 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That whole hour will belong to them. 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

105.9 The Mountain, Asheville's classic rock. I'm Jess. Thanks so much for hanging with me on a Friday. Jeff's getting you through the rest of it. He's coming up next right here on The Mountain.

We are getting close to Costco. It's 105.9 The Mound. It is Jeff. It is Friday. Better enjoy this weather, right? Before the weekend comes. But yeah, look, coming up in the JNN, I got the details about Costco and the date that it could all be decided. Going to play some sticks, little Blue Oyster Cult, and then we'll do the JNN coming up. It's The Mountain.

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1: How close are we to Costco? I'll tell you how close. We could find out Wednesday if everything is...

0: Wednesday, okay? It all comes down to Wednesday. City staff recommends approval of the store. So we're going to find out on October 7th if we're good to go for Costco. The long-awaited Costco could be on its way. If you're having trouble finding bourbon in the next week or so, we're going to blame this truck driver in West Virginia. He really messed it up for a lot of people.
1: The semi came through carrying 90 barrels of bourbon whiskey. Accidentally hit one of the attenuators or the guardrails between the lanes coming through, jarred the truck.
0: You know, I was just talking to somebody saying, it's bourbon season, right? Time to put down the IPAs. Maybe after this weekend, I'll decide. But it's bourbon season. But if you're that guy and you lost 90 barrels of bourbon, ooh boy, that's a tough go. And here is another lesson learned when it comes to bears, okay? This is out of Tennessee. There was a family of bears that piled into one car, one single car, because guess what? The family left food in the car, a big bag of food. Take a listen to this.
2: Oh, my God, the car. Beep, beep, beep, beep. See, look, they know how to open the door.
3: Oh, my goodness.
2: He's opened it. Oh, they're going to destroy the car? Oh, my God.
3: Oh, no.
2: They took a gift of food. You can't leave anything in the car.
0: See? You can't leave anything in the car, all right? We're in that time of year. They're getting ready to hibernate, okay? So they're looking for anything. Go check your car, okay?
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9: A warm afternoon with highs in the mid-80s. We do have a front headed our way that's going to mix our weather up a bit over the weekend. We may see an isolated shower this evening, otherwise partly cloudy with low to mid-60s overnight. More clouds around on Saturday, highs in the upper 70s to around 80, and a good chance we'll see some showers and some thunderstorms. Best chances in the afternoon. That rain chance lasts through Sunday. Sunday's highs will be noticeably cooler. Look for temperatures to top out in the mid to upper 60s. 60s, clearing Monday. That's your 7 weather forecast. I'm meteorologist Dan Bickford.
10: It's back to the music. And if this little pill does what it's supposed to do, we're not going to be stopping for a long time. Asheville's Classic Rock. 105.9 The Mountain.

How many groceries do you think you can buy with $100? It's 105.9 The Mountain. It's Jeff. Probably not much, right? I mean, God, I think I was just in the grocery store the other day, and I said, did I come out with anything? Well, there's a guy that's going viral. He spent 8 hours delivering for Walmart. He made $100, and then he used the money to buy groceries to see what he could buy. So I'm going to play the audio of him, and you decide, do you think he got enough food for like the week, whatever? He's going viral for it. A little Temple of the Dog, little AC/DC, and then we'll play that audio. It's The Mountain.

0: How many groceries do you think you could get for $100? It's 105.9 The Mountain. It's Jeff. You're all probably saying, probably not much, okay? There's a guy, he's a TikToker. His name is Joel, and he delivers for Walmart. He made $100, and he wanted to do a little experiment, a little test, to see what groceries he could get with $100, okay? So we went back into Walmart to buy groceries. And do you think this is enough maybe for the week? Could you survive on this? Take a listen.
1: I'm going to get some spaghetti. I'm going to grab 2 jars of pasta sauce. Beans are 92 cents each. I'm going to grab 4 of these. Quick Oats, $4.18.

0: $0.14. 2 loaves of bread, jelly $2.66, peanut butter $1.98, 10 soft taco tortillas, 3 pounds of onions, 3 pounds of apples $3.24, 2 pounds of cheese, 2 gallons of milk $3.31 each, 5 pounds of chicken drumsticks for $4.76, 5 pounds of beef, it's on sale for $24.94.
1: Boy, that beef. Doesn't that beef hurt every time that you go in and you look at it? You know you want it. The drumsticks are the cheapest of the bunch. I always post videos how I go get everything at Go Grocery Outlet, okay? 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But it's crazy. $100 used to go so far. And now you're kind of like parsing together. So what do you have? Some oats in the morning. I guess you're going to be eating chicken at night and beans. Really, at the end of the day, I mean, you know, you can stretch it, a pasta you could make. I don't know. It's tough. It kind of sounded like a college kid's kind of deal there. And this guy is a grown adult. So, man, hopefully some prices come down. All right, it's The Mountain.
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If you have not done it yet, you still got a shot to do it. 105.9 The Mountain on Facebook. You go on there. DC Kreisman from DC Kreisman Jewelers and myself. We make our NFL picks each and every Thursday. And then you comment who you think got the most picks right. And we're going to pick somebody at random. And guess what? 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

if you're having trouble finding bourbon in the next week or so, it's 105.9 The Mountain. It's Jeff. We have one truck driver to blame. He's a truck driver who had a little spill, well, a big spill in West Virginia. To all the truck drivers out there, if this happened to you, what would you do? You're going to hear that story in the JNN. Doobie Brothers, Foreigner, and then we'll talk about it. It's The Mountain.

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1: How close are we to Costco? I'll tell you how close. We could find out Wednesday if everything is good to go. The Asheville Planning and Zoning Commission will consider the conditional rezoning at its October 7th meeting, okay? Now, the proposal covers nearly 40 acres at 264 and 274 Enka Heritage Parkway and 1455 Sand Hill Road, all in that area, 168,258 square feet. Automotive and optical services, a fuel station, 914 parking spaces. So it all is going to come down to Wednesday, okay? It all comes down to Wednesday. City staff recommends approval of the store. So we're going to find out on October 7th if we're good to go for Costco. The long-awaited Costco could be on its way. If you're having trouble finding bourbon in the next week or so, we're going to blame this truck driver in West Virginia. He really messed it up for a lot of people.
2: The semi came through carrying 90 barrels of bourbon whiskey. Accidentally hit one of the attenuators or the guardrails between the lanes coming through, jarred the truck.
1: You know, I was just talking to somebody saying, it's bourbon season, right? Time to put down the IPAs. Maybe after this weekend, I'll decide. But it's bourbon season. But if you're that guy and you lost 90 barrels of bourbon, ooh, boy, that's a tough go. And here is another lesson learned when it comes to bears, okay? This is out of Tennessee. There was a family of bears that piled into one car, one single car, because guess what? The family left food in the car, a big bag of food. Take a listen to this.
3: Oh, my God, the car. Beep, beep, beep, beep, beep. See, look, they know how to open the door.
4: Oh, my goodness.
3: He's opening it. Oh, they're going to destroy the car? Oh, my God.
4: Oh, no.
3: They took a gift of food. You can't leave anything in the car.
1: See? You can't leave anything in the car, all right? We're in that time of year. They're getting ready to hibernate, okay? So they're looking for anything. Go check your car, okay?
0: That was the JNN. And remember, if you want real, reputable news, check out 828newsnow.com.
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13: A warm afternoon with highs in the mid-80s. We do have a front headed our way that's going to mix our weather up a bit over the weekend. We may see an isolated shower this evening, otherwise partly cloudy with low to mid-60s overnight. More clouds around on Saturday, highs in the upper 70s to around 80, and a good chance we'll see some showers and some thunderstorms. Best chances in the afternoon. That rain chance lasts through Sunday. Sunday's highs will be noticeably cooler. Look for temperatures to top out in the mid to upper 60s. 60s, clearing Monday. That's your 7 weather forecast. I'm meteorologist Dan Bickford.
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Now, I really want you to think about this. It's 105.9 The Mountain. It's Jeff. I really want you to think about it. If you find $128,000 sitting on top of an ATM, what do you do? You do the right thing and return it? Do you put a hunch in the pock for yourself? What do you do? Wait till you hear this story and you'll find out what the man did. Nirvana, then police, and then I'll give it to you. All right, it's The Mountain.

0: $128,000 sitting on top of an ATM left behind. What do you do if you saw it? It's 105.9 The Mountain. It's Jeff. Yeah, that happened. And most of us would do the right thing, and we'd return it, right? Some of us would maybe phone a friend and say, hey, you got an extra COVID mask that you want to put on and maybe roll to this ATM where I saw it. That happened to a Texas man. He found more than $128,000 on top of an ATM. And take a listen to what he did.
1: To find that kind of money or that amount of money is certainly rare. That's very unusual. Am I reading this correctly? Somebody found 128. Which officer has it?
2: I've never had a case like this before. There was no indication of a crime occurring. It looked like it was just left there by accident.
1: He just thinks it's the right thing to do and doesn't think it goes beyond that.
2: I've had cases where Good Samaritans have turned in property that they found, wallets, IDs, things like that. But in the case of $128,000, I've never had somebody turn in that kind of money before.
0: No, you haven't. And I'm not sure how many would do that, detective, but the money was accidentally left behind by a Brinks employee that emptied the ATM. So the man that found the cash didn't want to be identified. But is it one of those situations, you know, where you just go, you're just sitting there one day, maybe you're behind on a car payment, and you go, well, you know, would 1,000 have hurt? Would they have missed a G? You know, do the right thing, right, folks? Yeah. It's the Mountain.
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Wait till you hear the audio of it. A big bag of food. They ripped the car to shreds. We're going to do it in the JNN. Bon Jovi, then Survivor, and you'll hear it. It's The Mountain.

0: 828, what matters in America? 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
1: So we had some ladies in Flat Rock running an illegal gambling operation. And I'm looking at the picture. Some could be seniors. Maybe one or two aren't, but who knows? Four women arrested after authorities executed a search warrant in Flat Rock, seizing 15 gambling machines and $9,872 in currencies. Now, I'm going to run down the names of the ladies, and you tell me if this sounds like some ladies that would run an illegal gambling operation. Janet, Mary, Sherry, and another Mary. Each woman has been charged with manufacturing and selling slot machines, operating video gaming machines, and operating and possessing slot machines. If you're tired of losing at the casino, this is what you do. You start your own operation, okay? A failed execution in Tennessee, a big story that everybody is talking about. Krista Pike is still alive after a failed execution attempt where they attempted it twice. Take a listen.
2: A failed execution in the state of Tennessee. Witnesses say the state failed to carry out the execution of Krista Pike after multiple doses of lethal injection drugs left her alive. It was to be the first time in at least 200 years that Tennessee put a woman to death. The execution was halted and an ambulance could be seen arriving to the Riverbend Maximum Security Institution. Krista Pike was sentenced to death for her role in the 1995 torture and murder of 19-year-old romantic rival Colleen Slemmer. Pike was 18 at the time.
1: Now,
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8: A warm afternoon with highs in the mid-80s. We do have a front headed our way that's going to mix our weather up a bit over the weekend. We may see an isolated shower this evening, otherwise partly cloudy with low to mid-60s overnight. More clouds around on Saturday, highs in the upper 70s to around 80, and a good chance we'll see some showers and some thunderstorms. Best chances in the afternoon. That rain chance lasts through Sunday. Sunday's highs will be noticeably cooler. Look for temperatures to top out in the mid to upper 60s, clearing Monday. That's your 7 weather forecast. I'm meteorologist Dan Bickford.
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Starting tomorrow, it is a greatest hits weekend on 105.9 The Mountain. It's Jeff, meaning that we are going to play hour-long blocks of some of the greatest classic rock artists of all time. So if you have one that is your favorite, we're still putting it together right now, who would you like to hear for an hour straight? Who's got all the hits that you like? Text it in, 828-240-1059.

0: assaulted with a cheese steak. That's right. It's 105.9 The Mountain. It's Jeff. So, you know, I'm from the Philly and Jersey area, and I know cheesesteaks pretty well, okay? It is an amazing food truck here. They do a great job of doing an authentic Philly cheesesteak. But there's two places that people always go to that are kind of the tourist places, where it's Geno's and Pat's. And everybody always asks me, where do you go? If you go there, what's a good cheesesteak? You know, you kind of like some of the off restaurants and things like that, other places, instead of the touristy ones. But this is a case of where somebody just wanted to go viral. They came with the setup and recorded it. This is what people are doing and kids are doing for clout now. They got a cheesesteak and then threw it in one of the employees' faces at Pat's King of Steaks right there in Philly just to go viral. That's what we're doing now? Well, it somehow worked. Take a listen to this.
1: The person showed up with a camera and tripod, leading him to believe he may be an influencer. He ordered a cheesesteak with whiz and onions, then came back a few minutes later.
2: Hit me in the face. He stood at the window and then he took off running down the street. Turns around and he says to me, well, he says it's garbage. There was another couple eating outside. I pointed at them and I said, guys, how was your steaks tonight? They said, our steaks were great.
3: Why would you throw a cheesesteak in someone's face? That's assault.
4: I'm thinking about offering a $5,000 cash reward for the arrest and prosecution and jail and jailment of this person for assault and battery on my manager.
0: Well, first, let me tell you, let me correct him, okay? Because when you order a cheesesteak in Philly and you order it with whiz and onions, it's a whiz wit, a whiz wit. Now, if you don't want onions, it's a whiz wit out, okay? So he ordered the whole gamut and then chucked it right in this guy's face just to go viral. Set the tripod up, the camera, tossed the cheesesteak, grabbed it, and ran. And if you wanted to go viral, well, guess what? He wound up doing it. But they're going to find out who this guy is. They will. And down there in South Philly, you better be careful who you mess with, if you know what I mean. All right. It's about.
5: 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And this week's Top Rock Countdown is about Libra rock stars. You'd have to be born between September 24th and October 23rd, and that would make you a Libra.
6: Right!

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Anything you want to hear, 828-240-1059. Billy Squire on the way. Ram Jam on the way. 38 Special on the way. We got you. It's Van Halen now.

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By the way, is Oktoberfest rain or shine? I think it is. It's 105.9 The Mountain. It's Jeff. Does anybody know? Text me at 828-240-1059. I know it's going down tomorrow, and I don't care if it rains. You're going to be knocking so many back. I'll run around in the rain. I'll wear a white shirt, okay? I'll really have a good time. 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We're rolling on with 38 Special.

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It's 105.9 The Mountain. It's Jeff. 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

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It's 105.9 The Mountain. It's Jeff. He says he's stepping away to focus on his health and family. They were paying him $18 million a year, CBS, to call games. So no more Tony Romo. Oh, thank God. 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
1: This is a good one from Billy Gardell. A little odd that he lost some weight, but whatever, okay? Here's Billy Gardell on drinking. Perfect for your Friday. Take a listen.
2: All right. Thank you very much. How are you? Good, man. Thank you very much. Good to be back in New York City. I love coming here. Ask me why.
3: Why?
2: Because you got a bar every 4 feet with a church in between them. I figured out the system. I'm drunk. I'm sorry. I'm drunk. I'm sorry. I'm drunk. Then you go get a slice of pie. It's just good to be out of Los Angeles, man. I hate living out there. It's nice to be back in a town where you can have more than 4 beers without someone in the room going, he has a problem. 4 beers ain't a problem. Waking up naked, chained to a goat, that's a problem. Little perspective, that's all. It's weird out there, man. Every grown man weighs 100 pounds and all the women have so much plastic surgery, they just walk around looking surprised all day, like, hey, how you doing? Good to see you. I just got my shots. How are you? Okay.
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1: How close are we to Costco? I'll tell you how close. We could find out Wednesday if everything is good to go. The Asheville Planning and Zoning Commission will consider the conditional rezoning at its October 7th meeting, okay? Now, the proposal covers nearly 40 acres at 264 and 274 Enka Heritage Parkway and 1455 Sand Hill Road, all in that area, 168,258 square feet. Automotive and optical services, a fuel station, 914 parking spaces. So it all is going to come down to Wednesday, okay? It all comes down to Wednesday. City staff recommends approval of the store. So we're going to find out on October 7th if we're good to go for Costco. The long-awaited Costco could be on its way. If you're having trouble finding bourbon in the next week or so, we're going to blame this truck driver in West Virginia. He really messed it up for a lot of people.
2: The semi came through carrying 90 barrels of bourbon whiskey. Accidentally hit one of the attenuators or the guardrails between the lanes coming through, jarred the truck.
1: You know, I was just talking to somebody saying, it's bourbon season, right? Time to put down the IPAs. Maybe after this weekend, I'll decide. But it's bourbon season. But if you're that guy and you lost 90 barrels of bourbon, ooh, boy, that's a tough go. And here is another lesson learned when it comes to bears, okay? This is out of Tennessee. There was a family of bears that piled into one car, one single car, because guess what? The family left food in the car, a big bag of food. Take a listen to this.
3: Oh, my God, the car. Beep, beep, beep, beep. See, look, they know how to open the door.
4: Oh, my goodness.
3: He's opened it. Oh, they're gonna destroy the car. Oh no. They took a gift of food. You can't leave anything in the car.
1: See? You can't leave anything in the car. All right. We're in that time of year. They're getting ready to hibernate. Okay, so they're looking for anything. Go check your car, okay?
0: That was the JNN. 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
1: I'm 7 News meteorologist Nicole Collins. Apart from an isolated shower or storm, look for mostly dry conditions as we go through the rest of your Friday. Overnight lows are dropping down into the mid-60s, and we'll continue with mostly dry conditions through the night and into your Saturday morning. By Saturday afternoon, though, a front moves through the area. That'll increase our shower and storm chances through the

How many groceries do you think you could get for $100? It's 105.9 The Mountain. It's Jeff. There's a guy going viral who did delivery for Walmart, and then he took the $100 he made after 8 hours, by the way, of delivering, and he went back into Walmart to see what he could buy. I want you to take a listen to it. Would you buy any of this stuff? Is it enough to eat? Does it seem like a college kid's palate? I don't know. Twisted Sister, Bad Company, Tom Petty, and you'll hear this viral video coming up. It's The Mountain.

0: How many groceries do you think you could get for $100? It's 105.9 The Mountain. It's Jeff. You're all probably saying, probably not much, okay? There's a guy, he's a TikToker. His name is Joel, and he delivers for Walmart. He made $100, and he wanted to do a little experiment, a little test, to see what groceries he could get with $100, okay? So we went back into Walmart to buy groceries. And do you think this is enough maybe for the week? Could you survive on this? Take a listen.
1: I'm going to get some spaghetti. I'm going to grab 2 jars of pasta sauce. Beans are 92 cents each. I'm going to grab 4 of these. 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
0: Boy, that beef. Doesn't that beef hurt every time that you go in and you look at it? You know you want it. The drumsticks are the cheapest of the bunch. I always post videos how I go get everything at Go Grocery Outlet, okay? And I get good deals there. But it's crazy. $100 used to go so far. And now you're kind of like parsing together. So what do you have? Some oats in the morning. I guess you're going to be eating chicken at night and beans. Really, at the end of the day, I mean, you know, you can stretch it. A pasta you could make. I don't know. It's tough. It kind of sounded like a college kid's kind of deal there. And this guy is a grown adult. So, man, hopefully some prices come down. All right. It's The Mountain.
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All right, guys, it's Jeff. I'm getting on out of here. It's 105.9 The Mountain. Try to enjoy today. It looks like we're going to have a bit of a washout for the rest of the weekend, which is all right. I guess it feels like fall a little bit. Sit around, watch movies, have beers, do nothing. That's going to be the plan for me, all right? And then I'll be on tomorrow, 2 p.m. I'll be talking to you then, all right? It's The Mountain.

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8: I'm 7 News meteorologist Nicole Collins. There might be a stray shower or storm as we go through the rest of your Friday, but for the most part, we end off the work week with dry conditions and feeling warm. As we go through your Friday night, overnight lows are mild, dropping down into the mid-60s. We'll continue with mostly dry conditions through the overnight and into your Saturday morning. By Saturday afternoon, though, we are watching widespread rounds of showers and storms moving into the area. Temperatures are cooler because of it, only topping off into the 70s. We continue with rain showers and cooler weather around for your Sunday.
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